0: The delicate and patient fingers of Berta Rojas, performing music from Anito's Portrait by Sergio Assad. Haydn, Mozart, and Beethoven walk into a string quartet. Coming up next.
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0: So here comes Mozart's String Quartet number 18. Beethoven once told a pupil of his that this work was Mozart's way of saying to the world, look what I could produce if only you were ready for it. Beethoven was so inspired by this quartet that he copied the whole thing out longhand, which probably took him, well, at least an afternoon, right? And then he based his String Quartet number 5 on it. What's even more interesting is that Mozart's quartet owes this huge debt to Joseph Haydn. Mozart had just moved to Vienna when he got to hear Haydn's Russian string quartets. He was so inspired that he went home and took up his quill and tried writing some just like Haydn's.

You've heard the saying, there's strength in numbers. 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

0: The Delicate Touch. Emerson's String Quartet performing the String Quartet No. 18 by Mozart. Variations on a once popular humorous song. Coming up next.
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0: 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Here's your forecast for Eastern North Carolina. Clear tonight, lows 66. Tomorrow, partly sunny. Heat index values around 100. And Friday night, chance of showers and storms, lows around 70. 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

0: It's Derek Gleason leading the Dublin Philharmonic Orchestra, the Farmhands Dance from Homestead Dances by Don Ray. Cocktails with Rachmaninoff coming up next.
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0: So, what's your favorite cocktail? I'm a Moscow Mule kind of guy myself. Sergei Rachmaninoff didn't have one because he had a strict rule for himself in his performances. He didn't drink. No alcohol whatsoever. He had to reconcile that with a large degree of stage fright. He would not allow himself to have something to take the edge off. This was the piece that he finally compromised on. He was nervous, especially about the last variation, and a friend suggested having a creme de menthe beforehand. So he caved. He kept a glass beneath the piano just to steady the nerves. Well, of course, you can guess what happened. He gave a spectacular performance. And from then on, every time he played this piece, he drank one. He even nicknamed the last variation the creme de menthe variation. It's Rhapsody on a Theme of Paganini by Rachmaninoff.

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0: Oh, the small finish. Love it. Gustavo Dudamel and the Los Angeles Philharmonic Orchestra just barely keeping up with pianist Yuja Wang. The Rhapsody on a Theme of Paganini by Rachmaninoff. Love Songs with Brahms coming up.
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0: 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Here's your forecast for Eastern North Carolina. Clear tonight, lows 66. Tomorrow, partly sunny. Heat index values around 100. And Friday night, chance of showers and storms, lows around 70. 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

0: The Man's Got Soul. That's violinist Randall Goosby along with pianist Zhu Wang. Summertime by Gershwin. Goosby will go on to conquer Florence Price's Violin Concerto No. 2 in just a moment. He just needs to catch his breath first.
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0: And here is Mr. Randall Goosby, having conquered Florence Price's first violin concerto. He naturally moved on to the second one. It's a good bit shorter, so why not, right?

0: Yannick Naizet-Séguin, leading the Philadelphia Orchestra featuring violinist Randall Goosby, performing Florence Price's second violin concerto. That was among her very last compositions, putting her squarely into the category of what on earth would they have done next if they hadn't passed on just a few months later. It's that thing where you're like, ugh, if only. I get that every time I think of the actor Philip Seymour Hoffman. He's one of my favorites. Some artists go out quietly and some really go out with a bang. Florence Price was very much in the latter camp. She was taking all kinds of chances with form, weird scales, wonderful stuff. We're walking with Margaret Bonds, coming up next.
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0: How do you like to get to work? Do you drive? Do you take the bus? Or maybe you walk? For over a year, in the mid-1950s, thousands of African-American residents in the city of Montgomery boycotted buses and walked to work instead. It cost the public transit system in Montgomery between 30,000 and 40,000 fares per day, which adds up to about $2.5 billion in today's money. And it inspired composer Margaret Bonds to write this music based on the hymn, I Want Jesus to Walk With Me. Here's the Royal Scottish National Orchestra, led by Kellen Gray, performing the Montgomery Variations by Margaret Bonds.

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0: It's Kellen Gray leading the Royal Scottish National Orchestra, Montgomery Variations, by composer Margaret Bonds.
1: 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Here's your forecast for Eastern North Carolina. Clear tonight, lows 66. Tomorrow, partly sunny. Heat index values around 100. And Friday night, chance of showers and storms, lows around 70. 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

0: Live from the 2026 BBC Proms, I should say a rebroadcast. Did you hear that guy right at the end say, wow, right before everyone started clapping? I love stuff like that. Nothing like live music. John Wilson leading the Sinfonia of London, Variations on a Theme of Frank Bridge by Benjamin Britten. Mel Bonice shares her thoughts on autumn, coming up next.
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0: Bobby Collins leading the London Symphony Orchestra, Let There Be Sparrows, then, by Sarah Bassingthwaite. Some music from a would-be military man coming up.
1: Think about your favorite piece of music. 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Maybe it fills a quiet room at the end of a long day. 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
0: Fernando Soar, always meant to be a soldier, it ran in his family, but then his dad introduced him to Italian opera. That was all she wrote. He fell in love with music, left that military career in the dust. I'm not sure that's exactly what his dad had in mind.

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0: Maurice Ravel being as difficult as possible, and Angela Hewitt handling it just fine. Gaspard de la Nuit. Coming up, Amy Beach.
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0: the witty and theatrical bassoon concerto by Nino Rota, the CBC Vancouver Orchestra performing with fellow Canadian bassoonist Christopher Millard. Now, the bassoon will make a teeny tiny appearance within a dreamy little landscape in just a moment. I'm Melanie Renata. You're listening to Music Through the Night.
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0: A dream sequence sort of sound pulls you into the opening of this work, and then things get interesting. 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

0: A work from early in Franz Schubert's career, nicknamed the Little A Major, to set it apart from a much later sonata in the same key, his piano sonata in A Major, Opus 120, shared with you there by pianist Barry Douglas.
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0: Your all-time favorite artist. Now, if you had to pick just one piece of art that reflects their work, what would you choose? For composer Hubert Parry, many say that the one work would likely be this, his English Suite. It's a collection of movements that show Parry at the peak of his craft. And although he left it unfinished when he died, it is a vibrant reflection of his style. Later this hour, you'll get a chance to peek through an atmospheric window and look out onto the rich musical English landscape that Parry created. I'm Melanie Renata. This is Music Through the Night. One night, while on tour with a Cuban violinist friend, Camisa Sons found himself alone in his hotel room, entranced by the crackling fire in the hearth. Now, his friend had already inspired him with Cuban rhythms, and when he combined those beats with the fire's crackle, he had a spark of creativity. The Havanez was born, and it's shared with you here by violinist Jinju Cho and Apasionado.

0: Taste of Cuba, cooked up by French composer Camille Saint-Saëns, is Havanez, Opus 83, performed for you there by violinist Jinju Cho and Appassionato. You're listening to Music Through the Night. I'm Melanie Renata, with some lively dances, some graceful melodies, and an unmistakable English folk feel in just a minute.
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0: the Philharmonia Hungarica, getting you energized for your Friday. Antal Dorati conducting for Franz Joseph Haydn's 74th Symphony in E flat major.
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0: Born and raised in the Big Easy, trained in Cuba, Puerto Rico, and Europe, no wonder that symphony by Louis Moreau Gottschalk has such a world of flavor. His first symphony, known as Night in the Tropics, the Utah Symphony performing, Marisa Bravanel at the podium. I'm Melanie Renata. Thank you for being with me tonight. You're going to dip your toes into a melancholic mood in just a minute. You're listening to Music Through the Night.
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0: Happiness, joy, love, nostalgia, and grief, and confusion. 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
0: You know that feeling of project creep? You go to do one simple thing and it just snowballs into a dozen other projects. Before you know it, you've gone from, I don't know, putting away a couple of dishes to completely reorganizing your entire kitchen. This work by Edvard Grieg sort of embodies that very ADHD energy, and not just through the sounds of it, but also because Grieg himself had his own project creep with this work. He was hired to compose music for a five-act play, a Norwegian play called Peer Gynt, and by no fault of his own, that job avalanched into an exhausting 26 total numbers. It's presented in two suites. This is the second one, performed by the Berlin Philharmonic, Herbert von Karajan conducting, and Melanie Renata. This is Music Through the Night.

0: chaos and calm intertwined there in a work of Norwegian legend, Edvard Grieg's Peer Gynt Suite No. 2, Herbert von Karajan conducting the Berlin Philharmonic. I'm Melanie Renata, with a little bit of romance on the horizon. You're listening to Music Through the Night.
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0: 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It's a romanza, performed lovingly by guitarist Pepe Romero.

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0: In spite of the fact that stylistically it was ahead of its time, or I guess maybe because of it, that was Mozart's most popular concerto throughout the entire 19th century, his 26th in D major, known as Coronation, the English Chamber Orchestra performing there with pianist Mitsuko Uchida, Jeffrey Tate conducting.
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0: Flutist Jean-Pierre Rampal and Ensemble Lunaire with A Symbol of Nostalgia, a Japanese children's song whose three lines of lyrics are meant to paint the image of an infant's first memory. Carried over the shoulder of a mother figure, it goes, little red dragonfly, resting, waiting, on the end of a bamboo pole. Red Dragonfly by Kosaku Yamada. I'm Melanie Renata. You're going to dip into darker sounds in just a moment.
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0: Violinist Augustin Hadalik creates a real sense of urgency right from the start here, alongside the Norwegian Radio Orchestra. It's Felix Mendelssohn's Violin Concerto in E minor.

0: Miguel Harth Bedoya conducting the Norwegian Radio Orchestra and violinist Agustin Hadalik for a musical letter between Mendelssohn and a childhood friend, his violin concerto in E minor, opus 64. I'm Melanie Renata with music crafted by an astronomer in just a moment.
1: 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A solo bassoon can give you space to think. A choir of voices can blend so beautifully

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3: Once William Herschel discovered the planet Uranus, he never went back to music full-time. 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

0: crafted by William Herschel when he was just a hobbyist astronomer. 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

0: Amandine Beyer conducting Glee Incogniti for a work from a man who grew up in a home of Baroque sounds and then opened the door to the classical era. C.P.E. Bach's Fifth String Symphony in B minor. I'm Melanie Renata. Good morning. I've got a mournfully hopeful sound for you on the horizon.
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0: hornist Marie-Louise Neunecker giving you a morning wake-up call with the Bamberg Symphony, Richard Strauss's spectacular Horn Concerto No. 1 in E-flat. I'm Melanie Renata, and the energy stays lifted in just a moment.
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0: Hold on to your seat. 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

0: A French take on Shakespeare, specifically Henri Rabaud, The Merchant of Venice, from his Suite Anglaise No. 2. That was the opening movement. We heard the Rhineland Falls State Philharmonic Orchestra. We will hear music by Samuel Coleridge Taylor. We have a concerto by Vivaldi for a mix of instruments. And up next, some opera music by Rimsky-Korsakov.
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0: Music by Vivaldi, his concerto for mixed instruments in C. Ugo Orlandi and Dorina Franti were the mandolin players with E Solisti Veneti, led by Claudio Simone. We'll have hear something for the clarinet by Carl Maria von Weber, but up next, the violin gets center stage, courtesy of Pablo de Sarasate, so stay close.
1: The forecast for eastern North Carolina, mostly sunny today and hot. The high near 93, it'll feel more like 100. There is a chance of showers and thunderstorms tonight, mostly cloudy skies with a low around 71, and again a chance of showers and storms tomorrow, partly sunny with a high near 86. 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
0: Well, when it came to Pablo de Sarasate's idiomatic writing for his own instrument, the violin, the playwright and music critic George Bernard Shaw once declared that though there were many composers of music for the violin, there were but few composers of violin music. And of Sarasate's talents as performer and composer, Shaw once said that he left criticism gasping miles behind him. Here's some of Pablo de Sarasate's music for the violin, an introduction and Caprice Jota. Tianhua Yang is the violinist with the Navarra Symphony Orchestra.

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0: I realized after I began that work that I only introduced you to one of the pianists. There were two playing there. Yara Tall was the one I left out for whatever reason. My apologies to Yara Tall, who was joined by Andreas Greithuisen. Two pianos playing that music by Franz Schubert. Eight variations on an original theme.
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0: Darius Milhaud composed his Suite Provençale in 1936, a burst of musical patriotism at a time when French identity was increasingly unsure. Here's the Detroit Symphony Orchestra, led by Némi Yavrit.

0: The sweet Provençal, the Provence suite by Detroit, or by Darius Milhaud, performed by the Detroit Symphony Orchestra, Nemi Yervi conducted. Oh, it's nice to be in the south of France this time of year, any time of year, actually. We'll come back with some symphonic music, the one and only symphony by César Franck, and some film music by Aaron Copland next.
1: 25 years after the September 11th terror attacks, the case against the alleged co-conspirators still hasn't gone to trial.
2: 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You can't do both.
1: I'm Sasha Pfeiffer. We'll explain why the 9/11 case remains in limbo on All Things Considered from NPR News.
3: 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The forecast for eastern North Carolina, mostly sunny today and hot. The high near 93, it'll feel more like 100. There is a chance of showers and thunderstorms tonight. Mostly cloudy skies with a low around 71. And again a chance of showers and storms tomorrow, partly sunny with a high near 86. 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

0: The one and only symphony by César Franck, the Symphony in D minor. That was the finale, and it was the Metropolitan Orchestra. I'm Ward Jacobson.
1: They say if you want to be a morning person, you should have something to look forward to first thing. Something like a cup of coffee or tea made just the way you like it. While you enjoy it, make Morning Edition your companion. No spin, just the

0: facts and no scrolling, just familiar voices guiding you through what you need to know. So up and at 'em. We're here with you. 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

0: Well, yeah, you're darn tootin'. That was quite a performance from the Royal Albert Hall. Live from the BBC Proms on the 1st of September as they performed Leos Janáček's Sinfonietta, the BBC Symphony, under the leadership of Jakub Hruša. And the brass, I mean, it's really, I've heard from brass playing friends that it's really a tough opening, those opening and closing fanfares. But they put them around the top perimeter of the Royal Albert Hall. So that's how you got that effect. And it was really an outstanding performance that just happened. And you can hear performances from the BBC Proms through September 25th at this time of the day, right here, right now. Coming up, music by Brahms, Mozart, and more.
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0: Do you ever find you have a little short piece of music, you know, less than 8 or 9 minutes or 5 minutes that just kind of sticks in your mind? You just really love hearing it. That's how I feel about this 5-minute rhapsody in E-flat by Johannes Brahms, played by Alain Grimaud.

0: The Trumpet Concerto in D by Leopold Mozart with the Oxford Philharmonic, led by Marios Papadopoulos, and the trumpet soloist was Paul Merkelo. Coming up, well, one of the two extremely famous pieces that George Enesco wrote. Poor guy wrote more than just two, but they're the ones that get most of the attention.
1: Hi, I'm Rachel Martin, the host of NPR's Wildcard. So much of getting a good interview depends on how much the person you're talking to is willing to share. On Wildcard, we ask questions that require reflection. How do you manage envy?
2: Oh, my gosh.
1: How big of a role does fear play in your life?
2: Wow, what a good question.
1: What period of your life do you often daydream about?
3: Oh, my God, it goes that one goes deep.
1: How would you describe the way you walk?
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0: Well, here we go. Of course, George Enesco wrote more than just two Romanian rhapsodies, but that's what you usually hear. Here's the first with the French National Orchestra.

0: The Romanian Rhapsody No. 1 in A Major, music by George Enescu with the French National Orchestra. I'm Lynn Werfel. Thank you so much for joining.
1: The forecast for eastern North Carolina, mostly sunny today and hot. The high near 93, it'll feel more like 100. There is a chance of showers and thunderstorms tonight. Mostly cloudy skies with a low around 71. And again a chance of showers and storms tomorrow, partly sunny with a high near 86. 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

0: I've said this before, but there's just something for me about Brazilian jazz that just immediately makes me feel very peaceful, whatever it is, whether it's a samba, whether it's bossa nova. I just love it. That was music by Jaco do Bandolim, and it was called Doce de Coco with Yo-Yo Ma, Paquito de Rivera, the clarinetist and guitarist Romero Lumbambo.
1: Hans Christian Andersen once said, "Where words fail, music speaks." Has that ever happened to you? When you hear a melody and it just takes you out of yourself for a second? Somehow everything feels a little lighter. It could be one of the gentle flowing lines of Fanny Mendelssohn. Or the soaring joyful energy of Samuel Coleridge Taylor. Music like this reminds us we're not alone. 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
0: This is indeed a very old folktale from China. It's been around since the Tang Dynasty. I think they said it was around 600 or something like that. It's the story of the lovers Liang Shanbo and Zhu Yingtai. And it's called, usually, The Butterfly Lovers. It was selected as one of China's four great folktales ever, which in Chinese history covers a lot of ground. And it has been depicted in many ways, one that we're going to hear in this violin concerto, but also in film. There was a 1931 film, a 63 film, one in 2008 made in Hong Kong. There's been TV shows about it, a television series about the Butterfly Lovers. And this, the Butterfly Lovers Violin Concerto, written in 1958 by He Jianhao and Chen Kang. This is Vanessa May, the violinist, and the ensemble is the London Philharmonic.

0: beautiful music from 1958, All About the Butterfly Lovers, which was a staple in Chinese folklore ever since, about the 5th century or so. The Butterfly Lovers Violin Concerto by He Jianhao and Chen Kang, and Vanessa May was the violinist.
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0: A portion of Franz Schubert's C major symphony number 6, the fourth movement, and that was the Chamber Orchestra of Europe led by Claudio Abbado. 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

0: music of Jose Pablo Moncayo, Huapango. Alondra de la Parra led the Philharmonic Orchestra of the Americas. 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I'm Paul Jordan, host of 20th Century Limited, here with Jared Brumbaugh, Assistant General Manager of PRE, and we are asking you to do your part and support classical music on this radio station today by calling 1-800-222-9832.
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0: 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This is the Allegro movement from the Brandenburg Concerto No. 3 in G, performed here by the Slovak Philharmonic Orchestra.

0: 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I'm Paul Jordan here with Jared Brumbaugh in the studios of Public Radio East here in New Bern, North Carolina. 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And if you've never made a pledge before, if you've never donated before, think about doing that today. So there's a first time for everything, right, Jared?
1: That's exactly right. And there's no time like the present. 800-222-9832. The phone lines are open, and volunteers will very happily help you with the pledge process. 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Again, that number is 800-222-9832. Now, we've had 92 gifts so far this fall fund drive, which is absolutely incredible. 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
0: Thank you all so much for everything that you do to support this station financially. 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And we'll have some more music while you do that. This is a piece by Samuel Barber that he wrote when he was just 21 years old. It's called The School for Scandal Overture. Maren Alsop leads the Royal Scottish National Orchestra. Again, that telephone number,
1: 800-222-9832. 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

0: on Public Radio East classical music that Samuel Barber wrote when he was just 21 years old and studying at the Curtis Institute. That's the School for Scandal Overture. Marin Alsop led the Royal Scottish National Orchestra. I'm Paul Jordan here with Jared Brumbaugh. 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
1: 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And we've been hearing from so many generous folks across eastern North Carolina during our fall fun drive. 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
0: 1-800-222-9832, and Jared, you are so right. 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The important thing is to support things that are important to us in this world. And I know I'm a sustaining member. I know Jared. I know most of the staff. I think all the staff here are sustaining members,
1: yeah,
0: because we know how important that is to help keep public radio strong and growing and on the air. We've been here for, 42
1: years.
0: 42 years, right. And we want to be here for another 42 years, and we can do that with your support. 1-800-222-9832. There's so many reasons to support public radio and classical music on PRE, and we will talk about some of those reasons in the next couple of hours. But right now, I want you to think about doing just even a small thing by making that call and making a gift in any amount, becoming a sustaining member, whatever works for you. The important thing is join this family of people who believe in the mission of Public Radio East by making that phone call. As we listen to, this is one of my favorites, back when I was very young, I can barely remember that, but back when I was very young, someone introduced me to this piece of music, and this was really the first time that I was made sort of consciously aware of, 20th century classical music. What an amazing thing. This is the Symphony No. 1 in D, the Opus 25, also known as the Classical Symphony of Sergei Prokofiev, and quite literally, the irony of this piece is kind of wonderful. Prokofiev was creating a deliberately modern piece of music by looking backward to the 18th century and sort of imagining what Haydn might have written if he were alive in the 20th century. The Classical Symphony of Sergei Prokofiev, Claudio Abbado, leads the Chamber Orchestra of Europe. While this is playing, would you please go to the phone and be one of those additional seven gifts that we need to wrap up to reach 100 gifts during this fall fun drive. 1-800-222-9832 or publicradioeast.org.

0: 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The Claudio Abbado led the Chamber Orchestra of Europe. 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
1: We definitely don't want that to happen. 1-800-222-9832. Hopefully that we didn't scare you right there. 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Just like Marsha Dougherty of New Bern did, made an additional gift during our fall fund drive. 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
0: And Jared, one of the wonderful things about Public Radio East to me is this: we have this incredible engine that consists of listeners, volunteers, people who come in during the fund drives and give their time and answer phones, our ambassadors. 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I know that times are tough for a lot of folks. 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Yeah. 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
1: 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And we still have some folks today who listen and were there and remember when the station went on the air here in eastern North Carolina, then as 89.5 WTEB broadcasting classical music only. 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So folks from the community dropped off their vinyl, and that's what we played on the air at the beginning. 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
0: And Jared, I'm kind of the one of the newbies around here, but I love hearing all of the history of this radio station because it is amazing. 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And we're going to have a little Beethoven for you now. This is the Allegro con brio movement from Beethoven's Symphony No. 5 in C, that fate knocking at the door. Perhaps fate is knocking at your door today and saying, contribute to Public Radio East. 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Herbert von Karajan leads the Berlin Philharmonic.

0: Fate Knocking at the Door there, music of Ludwig von Beethoven from the Symphony No. 5 in C, Opus 67. Herbert von Karajan led the Berlin Philharmonic. You are listening to classical music here on Public Radio East during this, the final day of our fall fun drive. I'm Paul Jordan here with Jared Brumbaugh, and we have been enjoying some classical favorites this hour, and we have another hour of classical favorites coming up just in a moment. And before we move on, Jared, do we have an update on the number of gifts that we need to wrap things up today?
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0: Music of Aaron Copland there, the hoedown from Rodeo, and William Boughton led the English Symphony Orchestra. I'm Paul Jordan, here with Jared Brumbaugh. 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And we know that you're there for us. You have been for 40 plus years. And we know that you're going to be there for another 40 plus years when you make that call to 800-222-9832. Now, I know, Jared, that we have been looking for a specific number of calls. And remind me again what that magic number is that we need this hour.
1: Sure, yeah. 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
0: 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We just can't do it without you. 800-222-9832. As we have some more in our special program today of classical favorites, this is music of Gioachino Rossini that I think almost everyone will recognize. The William Tell Overture. Claudio Abbado leads the Chamber Orchestra of Europe. 1-800-222-9832. 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

0: Okay, how much fun was that? The William Tell Overture, music of Gioachino Rossini, Claudio Abbado led the Chamber Orchestra of Europe. 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
1: 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And Paul, we have a goal. We want to hit 100 gifts made during this fun drive. We just need six more people doing that before we hit our goal.
0: And you know what I enjoyed so much about that last piece, the William Tell Overture, Jared, is that it just proves, you know, some people that aren't really classical music aficionados, they think, well, that's you know, stuffy and boring. And no, classical music is full of fun things like that. It can be so many different things depending on your mood. It can be serious. It can be uplifting. It can be reflective. What does classical music mean to you? And isn't that worth supporting by making a phone call to 800-222-9832 and supporting it at, say, $5, $10 a month, whatever works for your budget. But, you know, it is so important in the world that we live in to really support the things that we think are important and the things that we use and the things that we depend on. Because if we don't do it, then there's just no one else to do that work. 1-800-222-9832 is how you do that.
1: 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And we have volunteers over in the pledge area that will answer any questions you have about the donation process. And we also want to give you an update. We have just five gifts left to go before we reach
0: Excellent.
1: That important goal. We want to say thank you to Heidi McDuffie from Oriental.
0: And dare I say it, Jared, we have operators standing by to take your call. I'm sorry, I couldn't resist that. Operators are standing by, volunteers who have taken time out of their day to take your phone call. They've given hours of their time. All we're asking you to do is take maybe 5 minutes and make one phone call and saying, yes, I support great classical music on Public Radio East. Let's have some more of it, shall we? This is the fourth movement, the finale from Beethoven's Symphony No. 7 in A. It's Opus 92. This is one of my personal favorites. This is just a fantastic symphony, and this is a truly energetic fourth movement. And we're going to hear a version featuring Herbert von Karajan and the Berlin Philharmonic. As you get energized by this Beethoven, how about helping us energize and secure the future of classical music on Public Radio East by making a call to 800-222-9832.

0: Music of Ludwig van Beethoven, the Symphony No. 7 in A, the finale from that work, his Opus 92. Herbert von Karajan led the Berlin Philharmonic. If that didn't charge you up, I don't know what else I can find to do that. But we are enjoying a couple of hours of classical favorites today. And yes, I confess, I programmed these, and they're kind of my favorites. Hopefully you're enjoying some of these works. I'm Paul Jordan here with Jared Brumbaugh, and we are asking you to support classical music programming here on Public Radio East by calling 1-800-222-9832. Time is running out. We're in the final hours of our fall fund drive, and now is your time. If you've been waiting for that special moment when it's the right time to make that call and make a gift to support the radio that you love here in Eastern North Carolina, this is it. This is the final day, the final hours. Wouldn't you consider making that call right now at 1-800-222-9832?
1: 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But you probably have heard that we are getting close to hitting our goal of 100 gifts during this fall fund drive. 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You can call us right now at 800-222-9832. And we want to say thank you to Jim Parks of Havelock. He was conducting to the William Tell Overture we heard earlier, just like we were talking about. And so he called in to increase his sustaining donation. And he also adds that the world would be a happier place if everybody listened to public radio. Thank you very much, Jim. 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
0: You know, Jared, I remember many years ago when I moved to this area, and I didn't really know, and I was wondering, I was like, is there a classical music station here? 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And I have been a sustaining member for a long time. I know that you are. I think the entire staff is. So many of my friends and neighbors down in Oriental are sustaining members. 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
1: 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And we're also really fortunate to have a lot of great live performances of classical music. Coming up next week on September 23rd, the North Carolina Symphony will be performing at the Riverfront Convention Center, the Mozart and Mendelssohn concert. So that's definitely one to check out if you're interested in seeing that. There's also the Carolina Chamber Music Festival happening this week. They have another performance on Sunday afternoon. American Music Festival is getting ramped up for the season down at the coast, and the Four Season Chamber Music Festival at ECU in Greenville. So many opportunities to see live classical music. Lots of chamber music performances happening this time of year. 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
0: 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And we're going to have some more music now. This is the first movement from Samuel Barber's Violin Concerto, his Opus 14. And this is an interesting work. This was a commissioned work for Samuel Barber, but his patron was a soap manufacturer, and Barber sort of referred jokingly to this concerto behind the scenes to his friends as his soap concerto. So we're going to hear the first movement from that work. Leonard Slatkin is the conductor of the St. Louis Symphony Orchestra, and the violinist is Kyoko Takazawa.

0: On Public Radio East Classical, we have been listening to the first movement of Samuel Barber's Violin Concerto, his Opus 14. Kyoko Takazawa was the violinist, and Leonard Slatkin led the St. Louis Symphony Orchestra. If you enjoyed that, check out my program, 20th Century Limited, where we really delve into the world of 20th century classical music. That's on Saturday nights at 9 p.m. and again on Sunday afternoons at 2 p.m. On Public Radio East Classical. I'm Paul Jordan, here with Jared Brumbaugh, and we are coming to you this afternoon in these final hours of our fall fund drive here at Public Radio East, and asking you to make a financial gift to keep Public Radio East strong and growing and vital here in Eastern North Carolina. 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
1: 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In fact, we're getting close to hearing from 100 different supporters during this fund drive. We have three more gifts to go. We're getting close before we reach that goal. And real quickly, I'd like to say thank you to Paul. Paul, thank you for putting this special playlist together and sharing the classical music with everyone in Eastern North Carolina. We know that classical music is very close to you, and that you have been doing this for a long time. And thank you for sharing your knowledge and your expertise with our audience here across 16 counties that we cover. You know you appreciate classical music. 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Again, the number is 800-222-9832.
0: And our time with you this afternoon is coming down rapidly to an end. The clock ticks onward, and that's why we would ask you to make that call now to 800-222-9832, because dare I say it, we are running out of time this afternoon for our time with you, sharing all these classical favorites. It's been a lot of fun for me, Jared, putting all this together and sharing it with our listeners. Hopefully you're having a good time. Sometimes you just have to have a guilty pleasure time with your classical music, and that's kind of what we're doing today. We're going to have another one. This one is a favorite, I think, of a lot of people. It's Leonard, music of Leonard Bernstein. The overture from Candide. The Broadway show was actually kind of a flop, but the overture became a really big hit. And people listen to it all the time to this day. And we're going to hear it right now. The Bournemouth Symphony Orchestra is led by Andrew Lydon, as we ask you to stand up and support classical music here on Public Radio East at 800-222-9832. 3-2, or visit us at publicradioeast.org.

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0: 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I'm Paul Jordan here with Jared Brumbaugh. 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
0: And you are the reason that we're here. 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I'm asking you right now to make that call. If you've been waiting, this is the time to do it, as we have some music of Dmitri Shostakovich. This is the festive overture, his Opus 96. Nema Järvi will lead the Scottish National Orchestra. As you call us right now at 800-222-9832 and say, Jared, Paul, I support classical music on Public Radio East, and that's why I'm calling today to make a gift. We have someone standing by to take that call. It's all up to you now. 1-800-222-9832.

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0: César Franck was one of Mel Boni's teachers, and that was Mel's Scherzo Finale with Tatiana Ruland and Florian Wieck.
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0: This is music by Haydn that's called the Oxford Symphony, but it was not written in 1791 or after when he went to England. It was written in 1789 for performance in Paris, right? So you jump forward to his first trip to London in 1791, and he was going to get a degree of the Doctor of Music by Oxford University. Now, to get the doctorate, you had to bring a specimen of your skill in composition. Like they didn't already know who he was, or he wouldn't be there on this big trip. So anyhow, the Oxford nickname stuck, although there's some doubt about whether this symphony was actually performed at Oxford. Anyhow, here is the Symphony 92 with Capella Istropolitana.

0: Haydn's Symphony No. 92, called the Oxford, the Capella Istropolitana, was led by Barry Wordsworth.
1: I'm Juana Summers from NPR. I don't know if you heard, but PRE's news team won an Edward R. Murrow Award this year for Annette Weston's reporting on justice for the victims of Camp Lejeune's water contamination. 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
0: To wrap up, a cruise down the River Moldau, part of the homeland of Bedřich Smetana, he wrote about it, and this is the Milwaukee Symphony, led by Zdeněk Mikhalj.

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0: It's really fun to do all that wailing there at the end of Daphnis and Chloe. The chorus doesn't have any lyric to sing. It's a wordless chorus, but you could hear there's a lot of energy going on in that danse générale. It has sort of a bacchanalian kind of character. Myung-Hwan Chung conducted the Radio France Philharmonic Orchestra and Chorus Part 3 of Maurice Ravel's Daphnis and Chloe.
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0: Cellist Yo-Yo Ma with Lauren Mazel and the Berlin Philharmonic with that Rondo by Antonin Dvorak.
1: Here's your forecast for eastern North Carolina tonight. A 40% chance of precipitation. That's a chance of showers and thunderstorms before 11 p.m. Cloudy. Lows around 72. Tomorrow, a chance of showers and storms after 2 p.m. A 40% chance of precipitation. Cloudy. Highs around 84. Saturday night, a 30% chance of precipitation. Showers and thunderstorms possible before 8 p.m. Lows around 68 degrees.
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